0: 96.1 KXY with Broadway and Friends in the morning on Oklahoma's country favorites all day. And there's Gary Allen. You're with Bob Delmont, and thanks for having us on. Have you ever, I saw this on Reddit, have you ever stolen something from a job? Maybe that's your current job.
1: I used to steal merchandise from a escape room I used to work at. You know, if it was like sunny out and I needed a snapback, it was just easy to pick up the ones we were supposed to sell.
0: All right, what about you?
2: A printer. I put it in a box, pretended like I knew what I was doing, and just walked out.
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3: 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You know, I just got used to using it, and no one else was using it before I got there. So, you know, I figured it didn't belong to anyone, and they wouldn't miss it.
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Here's Dwight Yoakam, Honky Tonk Man, going up to Alice.

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0: 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Hey, it's Bob Delamont. What's trending in country is next. And you go to college. What is the toughest class you have, Cindy?
1: I would say my geometry class.
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Your gas tank would like that very much. 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

0: 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And there's Diamond Rio. Here we go.
1: Now, the latest from Nashville. 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
0: 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Speaking of Dolly, Reba said she had one big regret when it comes to her relationship with Dolly. She told Entertainment Tonight, "She did call me the last of July, and I was in a meeting, and I missed her call. I tried to get back in touch with her, and I couldn't. Never made a connection. And then when my buddy called me and said, 'Dolly's gone,' I thought, I'll never know why she called me. She said, 'I'll find out one day.'" Brooks Dunn recently kicked off their latest tour, celebrating 35 years of hits. They're also set to receive the 2026 CMA Willie Nelson Lifetime Achievement Award. And that's what's trending in the country.
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1: And there's Clint Black. You're with Bob Delmont. Last time, you had to be honest. I know you're a country music listener. Everybody is honest, but go ahead.
2: The ATM spit out $100 bills instead of 20s.
1: Whoa, no way!
2: Yeah, and I returned them, so it would have been $2,500. 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
1: Oh, that's nice. But yeah. Wasn't there a moment, wasn't there just a moment where you were like...
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1: Oh, wow.
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1: 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Tell me, be honest.
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0: 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Hey, it's Bob Delamont. We know people do dumb stuff all over the country. Don't Do That is coming up next. Keep it right here. After John Michael Montgomery, we're going to hear it.
1: They read you Cinderella. 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

0: 96.1 KXY, Oklahoma's country favorites. And there's James Otto. It's Bob Delmont. Here we go.
1: People do dumb stuff every day. Here's Bob Delmont with Don't Do That.
0: So this is weird. An Amazon delivery driver is in big trouble. He was caught on security. He turned a New York City apartment lobby into his own personal restroom. He urinated all over it. This happened back in August. The tenant said shoes, furniture, and other belongings in the lobby were damaged and had to be thrown away. So the tenant complained to Amazon, and he was offered a $50 gift card. Pretty much not the compensation he was looking for. Amazon said the driver worked for an independent delivery contractor, not directly for the company, and that he's no longer delivering Amazon packages. So I think some lawyers are going to be brought into this against Amazon. I don't know. You got to vet them, I guess. But is it Amazon's fault? I don't know.
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0: 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Hey, it's Bob Delmont. What do you want to hear? Go ahead.
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0: 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Hey, it's Bob Delmont Edmond. 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
2: And there's Darius Rucker. Love that one, of course. Comeback song. It's Bob Delma. That was going out to Robin, who's doing what these days?
3: Driving my minivan, taking children here and there, running errands. Got you guys going in the background.
4: Do you like the minivan? I've never been in one.
3: I never, ever wanted to be that minivan mom. But after number three, I just thought we can't keep cramming them into this tiny little CRV. It's so much more spacious. My cool factor went way down. I mean, we got a really nice one.
4: Okay, good.
3: I don't know. All my minivan friends, moms, tell me mine's nicer than theirs.
4: Put a spoiler on the back of that and you're set.
3: There we go.
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1: Hey, it's Bob Delmont, and coming up, a good news story. That's Nice is next, and who do you love, Sherry?
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1: And there's Tim McGraw's Bob Delmonte. Oh, my God.
2: We need more good news stories like this. This is Bob Delmonte with That's Nice.
0: So in D.C., a father and son told Maryland lottery officials that the younger guy was out running errands, and he picked up a winning ticket, $50,000. The son knew his dad's favorite game was pick five. He preferred number combination, and his preferred number combination was 15670. He wound up buying two identical tickets for his father from the 7-Eleven in Bowie. And guess what? They both hit $100,000. So there you go. Let yourself play.
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1: And there's Alabama. What's going on? Bob Delmont here. Steve wanted to hear that. He was about to tell me his job that he had, the worst part-time job. Like, growing up, what happened?
2: This guy was raising quail, and he had little teeny houses that they lived in. And every summer, I had to go in there and bend over and shovel all the quail.
1: Dirt, the quail dirt that they would make. Dirt.
2: Into little boxes to carry it out and clean it out. It would take about 12 hours to do four or five houses, and he expected it all to be done within that 12 hours. You shovel it into a box, take it outside, throw it in the field, and you're right back in.
1: That's gross, man.
2: But if you pay $5 an hour, and I thought I was in heaven.
1: But you were not in heaven, sir. You were in houses of ew.
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0: 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Hey, it's Bob Delmont. What's trending in country is next. You got some drama in your friend group. Go ahead.
1: Oh, man. 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

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He'd always stop right there and say,

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0: 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And there's Montgomery Gentry, who's ready for this.
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0: 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Speaking of Dolly, Reba said she had one big regret when it comes to her relationship with Dolly. She told Entertainment Tonight, "She did call me the last of July, and I was in a meeting, and I missed her call. I tried to get back in touch with her, and I couldn't. Never made a connection. And then when my buddy called me and said, 'Dolly's gone,' I thought, I'll never know why she called me. She said, 'I'll find out one day.'" Brooks & Dunn recently kicked off their latest tour, celebrating 35 years of hits. They're also set to receive the 2026 CMA Willie Nelson Lifetime Achievement Award. And that's what's trending in the country.
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0: 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Hey, it's Bob Delma. Do you want to hear something? Go ahead.
1: So I wanted to hear one that reminds me of my middle son. All my kids are older now. My youngest one's at community college. Kenny Chesney, and it's the Forever Young or something, with our long hair, our rock and roll t-shirts, and our typically bad attitude. 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
1: And it's Rodney Atkins here with Bob Delmont. And what are you making, a late night snack?
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1: Do you make your own sauce or what?
2: I kind of do it up a little bit. Like I use cans of it and then I add my own stuff to it. 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
1: 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Boy, remember when Ragu was just like one type, maybe two types? Now they got all different types of Ragu.
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0: 96.1 KXY, Oklahoma's country favorite. Hey, it's Bob Delmont. Has anybody ever overstayed their welcome somewhere? Hit me.
1: Oh, man. I had a friend of mine who, this was during the COVID thing, that she was getting a lot of help for her rent. Landlord kicked her out. It was month to month, and she had nowhere to go, literally 2 weeks. She was meant to stay with me for 4 weeks. Uh-huh. She ended up sticking around for about 3 months.
0: Oh, boy.
1: And I lived in a studio apartment, 526 square foot, with two people in it and a cat. It was a nightmare.
0: Like you're in a prison. Oh, man. Here's Hank Jr. for you.

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0: 96.1 KXY, Oklahoma's country favorites. It's Bob Delmont. You got any to-do things you got to do for the fall? Like what?
1: Hopefully building a shed.
0: Building a shed? Like alone? You know how to do that?
1: Oh, no. I'll supervise. Thanks.
0: Who are you getting or paying to do your shed?
1: Oh, my husband
0: is home. Oh, okay. Great. And how long does it take to build a shed? I've never done that before.
1: We're going to find out.
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0: Oklahoma's country favorites, 96.1 KXY. And there's Dina Carter. It's Bob Del Monte. That's a great song, huh?
1: DoorDash is out with the most popular Halloween candy. Top five, Nerds, Snickers, M&M's, Hershey's Milk Chocolate Bar, Reese's Peanut Butter Cups is number one. Always it's number one. Hey, raisins were up 60%. Dum Dums are still in the mix. Candy corn way at the bottom. Am I the only one that loves candy corn?
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1: My town, Montgomery Gentry, all-time duo there. Welcome to the Wednesday, October 7th edition of the Third Shift. My name is Adam, as always. An absolute delight, my pleasure, to guide you through the evening into the early morning hours with the greatest country music ever made. Kenny Chesney, Mark Chestnut, John Anderson, and more. 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
1: 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This is one of them. 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
1: Bubba shot the jukebox, and I've always wondered if that was Brother Jukebox. I certainly hope not. That makes it dark. Here's Garth Brooks. Now the thunder rolls.

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1: Straight Tequila Night. That is John Anderson here on the third shift. Welcome back. Miranda Lambert is in the news. Why? Because, well, she recently released new music, and so she is on the PR campaign. And if you're a Miranda Lambert fan, you may realize that Miranda and Kacey Musgraves have had beef for years. They have officially squashed it. And they reunited earlier this year on their first ever duet called Horses and Divorces. And apparently, Miranda Lambert and Kacey Musgraves are a lot like the rest of us. They didn't even remember what they were mad at each other about. So it is officially over and done with. Miranda and Kacey, buddies.
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1: Little Texas there with God Blessed Texas. Here are the Judds. Grandpa, tell me about the good old days.

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1: Jody Messina there giving us a lesson in leaving. Here's Vince Gill. 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
1: George Strait, a lot of people call him the fireman. I call him the king. Welcome back. What's up? My name is Adam. John Party's in the news. He had to cancel a couple of stops on his Gambling Man tour this past weekend, and I bet you can guess why if you think about what time of the year it is. His shows in Macon and Biloxi were postponed because he was barely squeaking by. He is sick, allergies and sinuses, and boy, is somebody that has missed work a couple of times over the course of the past couple of weeks. I can tell you, I can relate, John. By the way, he's already back to touring.
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1: 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It's Luke Luther, Brian. 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
1: Blake Shelton, that is Honeybee. My name is Adam. Welcome back to the third shift. You know, Blake Shelton has spent a bunch of time with Kenny Chesney. They have toured together in the past. And, well, Kenny is getting ready to kick off his massive, massive stadium tour. It's called the Original Vibe Room. 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
1: Must be doing something right. That is Billy Currington, the old Georgia boy. Bought some McGraw now. I like it. I love it.

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1: Josh Grayson, Breaker 19, nothing to lose. Welcome back. My name is Adam. Brantley Gilbert's in the news. I thought this story was really cool. He is known for his distinctive raspy voice, right? Well, he just sat down and did an interview and said it's not something he was born with. Apparently, when he first started making music, his voice was cleaner and more nasally, but he wanted to stand out in a crowded field of artists. He intentionally added rasp to his voice to create a unique sound, not realizing it would become permanent. Now, over the years, that rasp has become a defining characteristic of his music, making him pretty instantly recognizable on the radio. By the way, you can hear Brantley's signature sound on his upcoming concert. He is currently on tour in Illinois.
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1: Colin Ray, Love Me. I will never forget that music video. It is burnt into my mind, and it makes me teary-eyed thinking about it. Here's Rita. He can snail. That ain't my truck.

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1: Brought me up beside the jukebox, the late, great Joe Diffie there on the third shift, where it is time for me to remind you that our iHeart Country Cash Cow is back. As a matter of fact, we kicked off the action Monday, and, well, we returned to the keywords a little bit later this morning. That'll be at 9 a.m., your first keyword that could be worth $1,000. 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

0: 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The Chicks, There's Your Trouble. Still Kenny Rogers now. All-timer, the gambler.
1: On a warm summer's evening, on a train bound for nowhere, I met up with a gambler. We were both too tired to sleep, so we took turns of staring

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1: Man, I feel like a woman. Not really. That's Shania saying it, not me. Great record, though. Leroy Parnell with What Kind of Fool Do You Think I Am?

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1: The Judd's there with Why Not Me. Welcome back to the third shift. My name is Adam. I've got two daughters at home, a 10-year-old and a 3-year-old, and they have gone back and forth 3 trillion times over what they're going to be for Halloween. Now, let's put an adult spin on this thing. If you're going to dress up for Halloween, you might ought to start thinking about what you're going to do now, because you're not going to be able to pull off your usual sexy TSA agent look or whatever again this year. Not because you're old or because TSA agents are, there's nothing wrong with them. It's because sexy costumes are out this year. In a new survey, people were asked for the most overdone costumes, and the most popular answer was the sexy version of anything. Nearly a third of Americans agreed with that. And again, as a dad of young girls, I agree.
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1: Toby Keith there with my list. This is the third shift. Welcome back. Happy to have you. I've got a great story right here. When's the last time you went out to eat? You probably realized it was expensive, right? But you probably didn't dash and dine. At least I hope you didn't. A 26-year-old man in Georgia's in the news. This fella's name's Abdul Rashid. He was arrested last week after he faked a medical emergency and called 911 to avoid paying for his meal. He was at Red Lobster. He owed $63.77. It's unclear what he had ordered or what medical condition he was faking. He was checked over by first responders and deemed to be fine. He is now facing charges of theft of services and making an unlawful 911 call.
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1: Brad Paisley, She's Everything. You're going to hear that song at any wedding you go to these days. 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
1: That Highway 20 ride from the Zach Brown Band. My name is Adam. Welcome back. Good early morning. It's just after 4, and this is the portion of the program where we stop down to say thanks to the folks that answered the ultimate call, our men and women in military service, and, of course, our veterans as well. 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Thank you for defending our freedom. And again, from the bottom of my heart, thank you for making this still the greatest country in the world.
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1: Brooks and Dunn, she's not the cheating kind. That's the good news. Here's Hank Jr. with some bad news. It's family tradition.

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1: Garth Brooks there, Unanswered Prayers. That follows up, of course, with Kenny Chesney that we played just a few moments ago, which brings me to a little Kenny Chesney story. How would you like to attend the opening night of what is set to be the biggest tour in all of music in 2027? I am talking about Kenny Chesney's Original Vibe Room Tour. 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
1: Amazed, that is Lone Star, and what is their biggest hit? And they had a bunch of them, but that one right there was a worldwide sensation. Here's Clint Black, Nothing But the Taillights.

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1: Willie Nelson on the road again. Welcome back to The Third Shift. My name is Adam. Tony Romo is having, well, quite the year. Following his DUI arrest back in July, CBS Sports have officially cut ties with Tony Romo. He has been on leave since that incident and pleaded no contest to drunk driving. Now, they have mutually agreed to part ways, this according to a statement from CBS. Here's the wild part, though. Tony signed a 10-year, $180 million deal with CBS in 2020. When he entered this season, he had roughly 4 years and $72 million left on his contract, and he's reportedly likely to keep a good portion of it. The old-fashioned buyout for these mega contracts, to me, is the best thing to ever happen. I mean, it's never going to happen to me. But I don't understand why we have these contracts where people can just do whatever they want, and then we pay them millions and millions of dollars to not work.
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1: Mary Chapin Carpenter down at the Twist and Shout. 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Here's Blake. 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
1: Darius Rucker, his country music debut single, Don't Think I Don't Think About It. And that is how we're going to wrap up the Wednesday, October 7th edition of the Third Shift. My name is Adam. As always, this is the highlight of my day. I love it so much. I do have to run, but fear not. The greatest country music of all time continues all day long. Dolly, Alan Jackson, Reba, the Oak Ridge Boys, and more. 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
9: Caffeine's poison, don't you know that?
10: Yeah, but what a way to go.
11: Woo! It's showtime.
12: Man, I heard that little clip of Mark Ruffalo in there saying, and I was like, oh, that reminds me. The Avengers movies back in theaters.
13: Oh, yeah.
12: Endgame is out. And by the way, it is now the number one grossing movie of all time again.
13: All time, you say?
12: It jumped ahead of Spider-Man Brand New Day, which beat it before,
13: wow.
12: So,
13: wow.
12: And then we got Doomsday coming out in December. Very excited about that. You know how much I love going to movies. And they invite us to these press things all the time. Where you, hey, come to the press screening of this movie so you can say great things about our movie. And it's been weird because this year they've been kind of lax on that. Hasn't really been a whole lot of that going on.
13: I noticed that.
12: But I got one the other day, and I'm going to go see this movie next week. I can't wait to come back and tell you about it because have you seen the trailer for this movie called Whale Fall?
13: No.
12: Apparently, it's some guy wrote a book called Whale Fall, and it was this huge bestseller, New York Times bestseller list and all that stuff. So they made this movie. The whole premise of the movie is this dude is scuba diving and accidentally gets swallowed by a whale.
13: Yeah.
12: And I'm assuming that the whole movie is this dude in a whale stomach waiting to get pooped. I mean, I don't know. Wow. I don't know.
13: Jonah?
12: Jonah wasn't an accident. Jonah got swallowed on purpose. But I don't know. I watched the trailer and I'm like, that's either going to be like one of those things you go, I never would have thought that would have been that good. This is going to be the stupidest movie I've ever seen.
13: Spend an hour and a half searching for the blowhole.
12: Yeah, I'm not real sure. I mean, there's really only two ways out. You cut your way out or he takes care of it for you. So anyway, I'll let you know next week
13: after I
12: go see Whale Fall. Welcome aboard. We're glad you're here. We're Broadway and Friends. I'm Broadway.
13: I'm T. Wall.
12: And we want you to be smarter when you leave the show than you were when you got here. And to help make that happen, we're going to teach you some stuff. T. Wall, what are you teaching us today, Bo?
13: Glitter was discovered by accident. A guy came up, his name is Henry Rushman, and he was from New Jersey, and he invented glitter by accident in 1934. He was a machinist, and he invented a machine designed to cut plastic film at high speeds. Well, the machine sometimes malfunctioned, and it just all these tiny pieces of shiny material that sparkled and reflected in the light started, piling up and stuff like that. And he called the little glittery bits schnibbles when they first started.
12: Schnibbles?
13: Yeah. And then he went on to start a company called Metal Art Glitter, which is still in the business of making glitter today. Man. And on top of that, his sister was only locally famous. Her name was Cinnamon, and she worked at a gentleman's club.
12: Well, it's funny how things just kind of come together.
13: Yeah. It's funny how things come together,
12: it's just
13: right? Yeah.
12: Kind of the way it works sometimes.
13: Mm-hmm. Yeah.
12: Here's a little interesting something for you. Got a nature fact for you today. You ever been to the zoo or anywhere where they're doing they'll have the penguins and they get them to jump up out of the pool and they'll get a fish?
13: They love feeding the penguins.
12: Yeah. You know, penguins can't taste fish.
13: What?
12: Their taste buds can only taste salt and sour. And the taste of fish comes from a taste bud that penguins don't have.
13: Oh.
12: Now, that taught me something. I mean, I thought a taste bud was a taste bud, but apparently you got some that taste fish and some that...
13: Yeah.
12: I wish they would make one that didn't taste Brussels sprouts, because I'd probably eat them a lot more than
13: sure.
12: I
13: would. Sure, yeah.
12: And so they did a genetic study on some of these penguins, and they say they've lost three of the five basic tastes a long time ago, but it doesn't really matter because the penguins just swallow the fish whole anyway. They don't even bother to taste them. They're like a toddler eating a Pop-Tart. It might be grape flavor, it might be grass flavored. They don't know. The kid swallowed it whole. You don't know what it was. So I just think that's weird. Like, I'm going to come out here and jump through a ring of fire and swim through the pool, do the slide thing, and get out and wall around, look all cute, so you can give me something that I can't taste.
13: You know what? Maybe that's why their breath is so bad.
12: It might be.
13: They got
12: bad
13: breath.
12: You might be onto something right there, buddy.
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1: Dude, this one stopped me in my tracks. I was doing a little scrolling and looking for some stuff for us to talk about on the show, and I ran across this story about this high school football team in Texas. And as soon as I saw what the story was about, that they knew what they were doing when the algorithm sent this one to me, because you know I'm a dad of a special needs son, and so anytime I see a story about somebody doing something really cool for a special needs kid, I'm like, let me read that, or let me watch that. Let me tell about that on the radio, because these people deserve as many pats on the back as they can get.
2: Oh, and
1: you know, a lot of times we think, the kids of today, these kids are terrible, and they're horrible, and they spend their whole lives with their face in the screen, and they're never going to accomplish anything. And I don't think there might be some truth to that, but there's not a lot of truth to that. Listen, again, you don't ever see the good stuff on the news because the good stuff doesn't sell advertising.
2: It's not news.
1: Correct.
2: Yeah, right.
1: Here's what happened in Texas. There is a young man he's on the football team. Now, he's not, they let him be on the football team. His name is Mason Wisnowski.
2: Mm-hmm.
1: Mason has Down syndrome.
2: Okay.
1: Now, he dresses out for the games. Stands
2: on
1: the sideline.
2: That's cool.
1: Probably the biggest cheerleader they've ever had
2: in the history of
1: this football team. Well, the other night, somebody on the team decided, you know what? I believe it's time for Mason to score a touchdown.
2: Ha-ha.
1: So before the game started, they got both the teams out on the field. They did a play. They gave Mason Wisnowski the ball on the 30-yard line and told him to get it.
2: Mm-hmm.
1: And he ran and sprinted the whole 30 yards right into the end zone. And the crowd went wild on both sides of the field. All the players loved it. What a moment, right?
2: Everybody's a winner on that.
1: Come on, man. And you know, when you do good things, not always. Sometimes you have to wait a minute for the good to come back to you. But when you do something good, eventually God will give you something good in return. And he handed it right back to that team that night as they won their game 53-0.
2: Wow.
1: Yeah. So they had lots of stuff to celebrate that night. But one of the players on the team, they were interviewing him after the game was over, and they were like, hey, you guys scored all those touchdowns. You know, what do you think was the biggest moment of the game for you?
2: Come on.
1: The kid said, the play that Mason ran.
2: Heck yeah, man. Like,
1: come on, dude.
2: Wow.
1: Come on.
2: Wow.
1: So hats off to the kids in Texas for doing a good thing, and you'll never see it on the news.
2: They'll carry that. They'll carry that memory, and he will. But everybody on that team and everybody at that school carry that memory the rest of their life.
1: Everybody that was at that game got a new core memory that night, and I love it. Absolutely love it.
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2: Hey, T, I got news. Apparently, somebody finally went in that room and found that dead dude over at the Billboard chart.
3: Did that get her number one song's not number one anymore?
2: Yeah, because, you know, like, Ella Langley been number one, I don't know, since the second Obama administration And we figured the guy was dead, just hunkered over his desk.
3: Whoever watches that,
2: somebody finally went in there to get a file or something and
3: poked him with a stick and said, this guy isn't worth
2: it. Doggone, Bob's gone. And so they moved Bob out of the way, and then they recalculated the charts, and Ella's run has come to an end.
3: Well, she passed even Mariah Carey. So
2: not only did she beat her, she beat her pretty handily. Because the record was 21 weeks at number one, and Ella landed with Choosing Texas 24 straight weeks at number one. And listen, that's
3: I don't think that'll ever be beaten.
2: I don't know that it ever will either. Be a long time before it is, for sure. Guess who knocked her off the top of the mountain, T?
3: Who's that?
2: Taylor Swift.
3: Of course. I
2: mean, there's a giant killer out there. It's Taylor Swift, right? And so rest in peace, Bob. We got the charts all squared away now, so we're good. So patient zero is Taylor Swift's 10th career number one on the Hot 100. And she has officially dethroned Ella Langley after 24 weeks of Choosing Texas being number one. So congrats to both of them. I mean, you know what? I mean, Ella got nothing to be ashamed of right there. That's pretty awesome. And country newcomer Stella Lefty, she is breaking records in the country music biz. She just made history with her debut single, Boston, which I love that song. It just hit number one on the Country Aircheck Media Base chart. It took 22 weeks to get it done. And that makes it the fastest debut single by a female country artist to reach number one on that chart in 20 years.
3: Wow.
2: She beat Carrie Underwood's Jesus Take the Wheel, which took 24 weeks back in 2006.
3: And she had help from Jesus. Come on, man.
2: That's true. She did. She called in some strength, didn't she?
3: Yeah, she did.
2: She had a pretty full bench over there. And that's some interesting stuff going on right there. So congratulations to all the ladies today. Stella Lefty's having a good time. And
3: I like it.
2: Ella and Taylor Swift.
3: Stella and Ella. And
2: Stella, Ella, Taylor.
3: There you go. That other fella.
2: They should record a song. Stella, Ella, Taylor, and that other fella. That would be beautiful. All right, we'll get more out of Nashville in an hour. Come on back.
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1: D, I need a favor. I need some special tunage for what we're about to talk about. So give me some dog music.
2: Some dogs here. Yeah.

0: Now listen, we love dogs around here.
1: Yeah, we do.
0: Every single one of us is a dog lover.
1: Ooh.
0: Cats, not so much. But dogs, we're all about. And I cannot stand to see people that there are people that are dog owners that drive me a little crazy. And I ain't going to pick on you because you'll be writing letters and I ain't got time to read them right now. But
1: people that dress them up, you know.
0: Well, your dog don't want to wear a Halloween costume. We've talked about that before. If you ask the dog, he's going to say no. Mm-hmm. If he could, he would say, please don't do that to
2: right.
0: me.
2: Why are you doing this?
0: Give me some dignity, will you? And so, no, they don't want that. You know what else your dog doesn't want to do? Your dog doesn't want to be on the same diet that you're on.
1: No.
0: That's for your family.
1: Right.
0: The dog... Your dog ain't a vegan, okay? I don't care how much you want to be a vegan, and if you're a vegan, you need to know this about yourself. You are irritating, and everyone hates you because you can't stop talking about it. You think you're better than everybody else. You're trying to shove veganism down everybody's throat all the time. Now, if you're a vegan that keeps to yourself, that's fine.
1: I don't have a problem.
0: But I don't need the vegans that are also the same level of people that are calling me about my car's warranty all the time. I don't need them in my life, and neither does your dog. And people want their dog to be, he's just like me. Well, no, he's not. Mm-mm. He's a dog.
1: No.
0: And he has hundreds and thousands of years of dog in his blood.
1: Sure.
0: And he don't want to eat vegetables nonstop.
1: No.
0: And to the credit of the good people of Great Britain, they have come to the realization that dogs don't want to be vegans.
1: Really?
0: And they passed a law that says you can't force your dog to be a vegan.
1: Wow.
0: And they're serious about it. It's the Animal Welfare Act. Now, they originally passed it back in 2006, but they recently amended it called vegans. And here's the thing. If you own a dog in Great Britain, and this should be a worldwide law.
1: Yeah.
0: If you own a dog in Great Britain, you must feed your dog what they call a suitable diet for dogs.
1: Makes sense.
0: And that does not include being a vegan.
1: Right.
0: And they ain't joking. The penalties for this, if they catch you forcing little Fifi to eat vegetables and nothing else, mm-hmm. a $27,000 fine.
2: Ooh, wow.
0: You can go to jail.
1: Man.
0: And you can be stripped of your right to own a pet for the rest of your life.
1: Wow.
0: How about that?
1: That's a lot.
0: That's the way it ought to be.
1: That's a lot.
0: Somebody looking out for the dogs. Now, the president of the British Veterinary Association says if your personal belief system means you don't want to eat any animal protein, that's fine.
1: Mm-hmm.
0: But that diet is not designed to meet the welfare standards of your dog.
1: Right.
0: And it ain't. Dogs got to have meat. And no matter if you don't like meat, the dog got to have some meat.
1: Right.
0: I mean, you should buy meat, and if you don't want to eat it, give it to the dog. That's the way I look at it.
1: Yeah. Because then we got all that stuff piling up they would have put in the dog food.
0: Yeah.
1: That's got nowhere to go.
0: Exactly.
1: Except for in our hot dogs.
0: Yeah, right.
1: Right?
2: Yeah. And what do dogs do when their stomachs are all upset? They go run out and start eating grass, mm-hmm. you know, and vegetables. Yeah. So,
0: well, first they ruin your carpet.
2: Well, right. they do, yeah.
0: Yeah. They eat the vegetables to try to fix other problems. They don't need the vegetables to start their problems.
2: Right.
0: So don't try to make your dog a vegan.
1: Mm-mm.
0: And don't try to make your dog a vegan dressed up like Darth Vader on Halloween. That's wrong. It's wrong and a dog don't like it.
1: Save that for your cat.
0: Yes.

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1: What the heck?
2: What is that? What you are hearing is the living embodiment of one of our favorite sayings around here. You might think you want to, but you can't.
1: Okay.
2: That is some children from the Little Blessings Child Care and Daycare Center in Mississippi that on their way to a future therapist office the teacher in their room had all she could handle of these little turds not doing anything she'd asked them to all day. The crayons are all over the place. Nobody's putting their toys away. I can't get anybody to lay down for a nap. I have absolutely had it. So she went and got, you know, Halloween's coming up. She went and got a Scream mask. You know, that face from Scream, and put it on and chased the children around the room because they were being bad and told them that that monster was going to get them if they didn't start behaving. And as you can hear, it didn't really work out.
1: Holy crap, man.
2: Wow. Now, as you might imagine, the children's parents were not amused.
3: Mm-hmm. Yeah.
1: Why can't Jimmy sleep at night? I don't understand.
3: Yeah. Right.
2: This kid is 5. Why is he wanting to sleep in the bed with us again? What is happening here? Well, I have some news for you. That teacher from the Little Blessings Daycare has been fired. And will not be scaring those children anymore. Although I am certain there are other children that will be scared by this woman somewhere down the line. And listen, you might think it's a good idea. You might write it down and go, yes, that is a perfect plan. You might think you want to, but you cannot put the Scream mask on and chase the children around the classroom.
1: No,
2: you can't.
3: And what's the name of this place?
2: Little Blessings.
3: Oh, how do they spell that?
2: L-I-L apostrophe.
4: I bet you those kids left little blessings all over the carpet over there.
3: Yeah, they did.
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1: All right, I got to preface this by telling you that I don't know anything about the website called ultimateclassicrock.com. Having said that, since they called themselves ultimateclassicrock.com, I would assume that they considered themselves to be, and perhaps maybe are, experts in the world of classic rock, right?
2: Mm-hmm.
1: I mean, you would think if you're going to call yourself ultimateclassicrock.com, you got to know something about the business. So the reason I say all that is because I don't know what the criteria was that they used to put together what they call the big four one-hit wonders of the 70s. Now, I don't know why they stopped at four either. They could have done the big five.
2: Maybe Mount Rushmore. They should have called it the Mount Rushmore if you're only going to do four.
1: That would have been a good one. Yeah. But man, oh man, if you had called it that, it would have just started a bunch of fights, don't you reckon? Because Mount Rushmore, that's a hard thing to do right there when you're talking about classic rock. But these are groups that only had one hit and then they went away, but their music, I guarantee you, somewhere right now, all four of these songs are playing on a station somewhere. At least one of them is being used in a current marketing campaign for a diet drug. And you're going to know that one when you hear it in just a second. So ultimateclassicrock.com. Again, I don't know if they based this on chart position, sales. I have no idea because they didn't tell us. They just said, hey, here's the big four top one-hit wonders of the 1970s. And there were quite a few one-hit wonders in the 1970s.
2: Mm-hmm.
1: But these kind of stand out. Now, listen, if you want to know who the people are in the traffic around you this morning who are possibly Gen X or older, maybe some boomers, just watch around you. You're about to see some heads bobbing. You're about to see some hands going up in the air. You're about to see cars bouncing because people are dancing inside of them. Because here we go with the big four one-hit wonders of the 70s. In no particular order, by the way, because ultimateclassicrock.com didn't give them to me in any particular order. So you decide which goes on what position in the Mount Rushmore of classic rock of one-hit wonders. But we're going to start with the one that you're hearing on TV all the time so we can go ahead and get that Ozempic jingle out of your head.

0: That there is Pilot. Pilot. Yeah.
1: Correct. You know anything about Pilot?
0: Yeah, that was their hit.
1: That was their hit.
0: But boy, it was a big one. Everybody loved that song.
1: That song has never not been around. Like, it survived. It way outlasted the life of that band. And now, I don't know if one of the guys in Pilot wrote it or not. I hope so, because if they did, Ozempic is writing them a big old check about once a month. Because, Ozempic.
0: Yeah.
1: Just don't forget, there's a classic rock song behind that jingle, all right? I don't want to get lost in all that. So the top big four, our top four one-hit wonders of the 1970s, that was Pilot with Magic. And now a group that I bet you've heard this song a million times, and there is a better than 80% chance that you've never known the name of the group that sang this song. But the name of the group is Steeler's Wheel.
0: Oh, Steeler's Wheel, yeah.

0: in the middle with you.
1: I would have known that if you would have asked me, because, yeah, that's a good trivia question. That's Steelers Wheel.
2: I 100% knew you knew it. I was talking about everybody else. I knew you knew the name of that group. I bet you, though, if you know, I mean, I'm sitting here looking at it, so of course I knew it. But yesterday, you could have pointed a gun at me and said, tell me who sings this song or I'm going to shoot your big toe off. And I'd just be without a big toe today, because there's no chance I would have known that. I would have known that it was Steelers Wheel. All right, now, these next two, you about to get your jam on here, so get ready. This is going to make you walk into work today with a little pep in your step. The top big four one-hit wonders of the 70s. The next one is by a little group

0: article about this song not too long ago.
1: Song, man.
0: Where they were talking about how many times it had been remade. I actually thought Ram Jam was the original. They were not.
1: Oh, really?
0: That song was recorded by an old blues singer.
1: Blues, black that sounds like an old
0: can't
1: blues
0: can't remember
1: song.
0: His name, but he recorded it like in the 40s or 50s.
1: Oh, yeah, I would believe that.
0: Yeah, and then Ram Jam did it, and then somebody else did it, and then somebody else did it. And so that song's got a long, long history. And I will tell you this, too. The guitar solo at the beginning of Ram Jam's version of Black Betty is some of the best movie trailer music I've ever.
1: Like,
0: I can tell you, I don't know how many times it's been used, but I can tell you the one that I remember the most. When they made the Dukes of Hazzard movie several years ago, a long time ago, that was the theme song of the Dukes of Hazzard movie trailer when it came out. And that, I mean, that made an impression on me. I still remember that.
1: You know who really had a hard time for Black Betty? Was her babysitters, because that damn thing went wild.
0: The damn thing went blind. I mean, that kid was doing, I don't know what kid was up to, but Black Betty got to get a hold of that youngin' of hers.
1: I'm telling you, that's just
0: a mess. And all right, so we've got 3 out of 4.
1: I have two that if one of these isn't in there, I'm going to tell you the two that I think should be in there.
0: Okay, well, you want to tell me now? You want to hear the last one first?
1: One is Skyrockets in Flight. Starland Vocal Band.
0: Okay, well, Starland Vocal Band. Right. Afternoon Delight. That's one. What else?
1: The other one is Brandy, You're a Fine Girl.
0: Okay. All right. Neither one of those are it, though.
1: That was Looking Glass.
0: Those are great. See, I wouldn't have known that either. Those are great songs. Mm-hmm. Don't get me wrong. I have nothing but love for pretty much anything that came out in the 70s. Some of that disco wears me out, but the rest of it, and some of that disco is good. I ain't knocking it completely. But I'm just going by ultimateclassicrock.com.
1: Okay, all right.
0: And here is the final face on their Mount Rushmore of one-hit wonders of the 70s. And I can't agree with them more.

0: mobile DJ company.
1: Oh, yeah, you had to play that every time.
0: I didn't have to, but I did because I knew for a fact it didn't matter what I was doing, whether it was at a wedding reception, a class reunion, a homecoming dance. It didn't matter if the people were 8 to 80. If I played Wild Cherry, the floor was going to fill up. And I knew it every time. They were my ace in the hole, buddy. I love that song and love that band because they got me out of a lot of scrapes at gigs where people were like,
1: nobody dancing, right?
0: Play that and I'll shut them right up. I tell you what we're going to do. Ultimate Classic Rock gave us this one. But between now and tomorrow, T-Wall and I are going to figure out the big four of the 80s.
1: All right.
0: And good gracious, that's going to be a task. Because, man, there were more one-hit wonders in the 80s than you can shake a stick at. But we're going to do that tomorrow, see what we come up with.
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2: This is an interesting thing that has happened here, and I believe it's going to cause some conversations to take place. There's a recent episode of Tracy Lawrence's podcast, which is TL's Roadhouse, and if you've never watched it, you should. It's a really good podcast. He was talking about rock stars and the reputation that rock stars have of, you know, being all wild and crazy and doing all this kind of wackadoodle stuff. And he says they have the reputation, but they got nothing on the country stars of the 90s.
3: Really?
2: Yeah. This is what he said about it.
4: Before social media, dude, we were wild as hell. I saw the documentary, The Dirt, from Motley Crue. They didn't have shit on us.
5: That's kind of what I'm saying. Is they're making all these rock docs about these crazy rock dudes. You guys were so much crazy.
4: We were wild.
5: And this is my next question. Could you end some careers if you wanted to?
4: Absolutely. And I say all the time, people say, you need to write a book because I've got a lot of stories. And I'm like, I got to wait for a lot more people to die.
5: Yeah.
4: I say that in jest, but yes.
3: Wow.
2: Right?
3: How about that?
2: TL got the receipts, apparently.
3: Mm-hmm.
2: And some of those receipts are in his name. I mean, listen, I was around when all that was going on, and I know some of those stories. And, you know, I don't know if he's 100% right that they were wilder than the rock people. But if you can watch The Dirt and say that I was wilder than that.
3: Yeah.
2: TL, you probably need to go to church twice this week. Because, dang, man, that was, have you seen that? The Dirt?
3: No.
2: Oh, my God. The Motley Crue thing. Lord, have mercy. I can't imagine. You know, I always thought Bad As It Got With Us was back when Kenny Chesney and Tim McGraw stole that horse. But
3: oh, yeah. That was crazy.
2: Apparently, there was way worse stuff going on than that. Mm-hmm. So I guess when enough people die, he'll write his book and we'll figure it all out.
3: You know what? Well, I once interviewed Tracy Lawrence, and I had his high school basketball coach surprise him on the call.
2: Oh, that's awesome.
3: And I said, hey, Tracy, were you playing baseball in high school? Were you any good? He goes, yeah, man, I was pretty good. And so I said, hey, coach, was he any good? And he pops in and he goes, well, if he'd have left those girls alone, he'd have probably been a lot better than he was.
2: Yeah, that tracks. That tracks. There you go. Caitlin Butts recently finished up her tour with Lainey Wilson, and she says she watched Lainey the whole time they were on the road together, and Lainey Wilson never stops working. Oh. She says, this is a quote, she says, I mean, we're out by the pool, and Lainey's taking a Zoom call. Mm. And that's not exactly how most people do a day off. Yeah. And she said, we're doing interviews by the pool, and then we're going to go to dinner, and we're waiting for the food to come out, and Lainey says, well, we got 20 minutes to kill, and she does a photo shoot for her hat company.
3: What?
2: Yeah.
3: Wow.
2: She says, you know, I think Lainey has all that energy because she loves what she does. And yeah, there's probably a lot of truth to that, Caitlin. But Lainey's also smart enough to know you got to make hay while the sun's shining.
3: You got that
2: place.
3: Right. Yeah. She
2: That's how that works.
3: Way, yeah.
2: And Lady A, whoo, man, this one hit me where I lived. I saw this on social media the other night. If you haven't seen this, they have released a little snippet of an acoustic version of a new song they have called Bigger Picture. Now, they recorded this song a week before they found out that Charles Kelly was diagnosed with multiple myeloma.
3: Wow.
2: And the lyrics of the song talk about, you know, stuff like divorce and a woman losing a baby and being diagnosed with cancer. Mm. And this is what the song sounded like.
6: Yes.

0: that's heavy.
1: That's solid right there. And it's funny because when they first started playing it on the guitar, when I was watching the thing, I was like, oh, they're going to sing Dust in the Wind.
0: Oh, yeah. It kind of has that feeling, doesn't it? Yeah.
1: It's kind of got that feel to it.
0: Yeah.
1: But, man, what a great song. And this is what the band said about the song. They said, listen, God's timing in allowing this song to find us and the message behind it is carrying us through right now, and we can't help but think some of y'all might need to hear it too, because we trust there's a bigger picture, and I do too. So
0: I love that.
1: Good on them. That's awesome stuff. So there you go. We'll get more out of Nashville in an hour. Come on back.
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1: All right, let me tell you the Ballad of Shepherd Grimm. Shepherd is just a normal guy. I mean, he's not like out there robbing banks and stuff. He's just a typical average Joe. And he has a favorite grocery store that he goes to several times a week. He says at least three times a week he's in this grocery store. So I guess with that much frequency in his visiting to the grocery store, you can understand why one of the assistant managers at the grocery store thought, apparently, that Shepherd was an employee of the grocery store when she walked up to him one day last week and said, hey, I need to do your eval. Come with me. Follow me to the office. We need to do your employee eval. And Shepherd was like, ma'am, I don't work here. And she's like, yeah, whatever. Shut up. Come on. We got to get this done. I'm clock's ticking. Chop, chop, man. I got stuff to do. So Shepherd was like, well, I don't have anywhere to be right now. And he followed the woman into the office. And Shepherd Grimm sat in that office for a good half hour while the assistant manager went over all the many things that he needs to improve on as an employee of this grocery store. She did tell him some stuff he was doing well, but then she had some criticism for him. Constructive criticism, you understand, of how he could be a better employee. And Shepherd sat right there with a smile on his face, nodding his head, agreeing to everything, because he knew in his heart, this is going to be a funny story. And I'm just going to sit here and take it. Because sometimes for the good of the bit, you just have to sit there and take it. And because you know when it's over, I'm going to get some mileage out of this. And of course he did. When it was all said and done, he went back out. He said, thank you very much. I appreciate the feedback. I'll try to do better. And then he went out and he got his buggy and he commenced finishing his shopping trip. Shepherd said a few minutes later, he rounded a corner from one aisle, going up another aisle, and he ran into that assistant manager again. And she said, what are you doing? And he said, I'm finishing my shopping. I was in here shopping, and you came and got me earlier. And she goes, are you on the clock? And he goes, ma'am, one more time, I don't work here. And she said, OMG, and got all embarrassed and ran away. And he went straight home, unloaded his groceries, got on TikTok, and now he's got about 5 million people have seen his video telling this story. Because sometimes, and this is an important lesson to learn if you want to be a comedian, sometimes you have to eat that poop sandwich for a minute for the good of the bit, for the sake of the show, for the comedy. You just got to sit there and take it. Just look ahead for a minute and go, how hard are people going to laugh when I tell this story about how I sat here and let this ding-dong give me a complete eval, clearly just spouting out crap she was making up as she went along because she didn't even know I worked here. So, yeah, way to go, Shepherd Grimm. You are my hero today, brother. That's awesome.
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0: beautiful Fort Myers.
1: Oh, yeah. That's right by Cape Coral on the Gulf side.
0: One of the prettiest places I've ever been, man. Fort Myers is absolutely gorgeous. Oh, I got offered a job at a radio station down there.
1: Whoa.
0: Oh, long, long, long time ago.
1: So they didn't pay you because they pay you in sunshine.
0: They pay you in sunshine. Yes, sir. They take you down there and they go, listen, we're going to pay you $4 an hour.
1: But look at that beach out there.
0: Let me show you what happens every night when the sun goes down, Jerry. Come out here on the beach and watch that. And we're sitting out there. And I don't know if they planned this out with these people or what, but we sat and watched the sunset over the ocean. And then all the people that were at the little outdoor restaurant literally stood up and clapped and gave the sun a standing ovation. Mm. And they were like, you can do this every night, Broadway. And I was like, no, I can't, because the money you're offering me, I can't afford to eat here.
1: Unless I live here on the beach.
0: Right? I'll have to clap from my house, which would be 14 miles off the beach, because with the money you're offering, I can't live anywhere near the water. So here's what's going on in Fort Myers. They've had a problem down there recently with this gentleman going to multiple, and we don't know how many yet, but multiple drinking establishments. And he always does the same thing. He goes in and he sits down at the bar and he brings in a crossword puzzle book. Oh. And he just sits there and he orders beer after beer after beer and he does crossword puzzles. And after a while, he gets up and he excuses himself like he's going to the men's room, and he leaves his crossword book laying on the bar to give the impression
1: that he's coming back.
0: That I'll be back in a minute.
1: Well, that's smart.
0: I mean, you've been watching me. I've been sitting here for an hour drinking beer and doing crosswords. I'm not going to leave my crossword book, but
1: that's
0: he does.
1: Ingenious, man.
0: Every single time, he just walks out the door and he leaves the crossword book. And that's so he became known as the crossword bandit.
1: Of course he did.
0: Now, he's done this multiple times. Multiple times.
1: So here's the problem I see. If he gets to be a little bit famous with the restaurant tours down there, when they see somebody come in with a crossword puzzle,
0: that's a problem, right?
1: Yeah, that's a problem, right?
0: That's the thing about being the person that gets the name as a crook, or you leave behind clues, or you do the same thing, you know, like, you know, the Boston Strangler, or you know, one of those guys that always
1: does
0: the same thing.
1: You get a nickname, they're going to catch you.
0: Right. Every time he robs a bank, he leaves two red roses on the on the counter on the way out.
1: The Red Rose Bank Robber.
0: He's the Red Rose Robber at that point. Yeah. So, you know, now if you pull up at a bank with a bunch of roses in your car, or or if you're walking into a bank with two roses in your hand,
1: you're in trouble.
0: You're in trouble, right? Yeah. So that's not, I mean, you know, it's cool to have a nickname, although I think crossword bandit's kind of lame, but whatever. I mean, he worked on it and he got what he wanted. But he went to the well one too many times and he got himself caught. Because here's what happened. He walked into a bar last week, and you got to understand, man, word's out. You know, these people that work at these bars and own these, they talk to one another.
1: Sure, they do. Yeah, it's a community. Yeah.
0: So the word is out about the crossword bandit. So this guy comes in and he sits down at the bar and he orders himself a beer and he whips out his crossword book and here he goes. Well, the bartender was like, I bet you that's the crossword bandit.
1: Yeah.
0: Because first of all, who does crosswords in a book in 2026?
1: Yeah.
0: You do crosswords on your phone is where you do. So anyway, he called the non-emergency number for the Fort Myers PD. And he said, listen, I think the crossword bandit's here. And they were like, okay, just keep doing what you're doing. Keep serving him. We'll be there shortly. So a couple of cops come in out of uniform, and they go and they just grab a seat at the other end of the bar, and they wait to see if this guy is going to try to do the old drinking dash. Because until he walks out the door, you can't really, you don't know that it's right. I mean, he hadn't stolen a thing because, you know, you run an attack, which is weird to me because I can't go into any kind of drinking establishment and get a drink without at least giving my credit card.
1: I know, that's the thing. That's
0: just weird. I don't know how he pulled that off, but that's beside the point. So after a few minutes, sure enough, he got up. He left his crossword book right there on the table. And out the door he went, and the cops waited until he got on his bicycle and went to ride away, and that's when they apprehended him. His name is Ronald Walotich, and he has been charged with defrauding businesses and also DUI because he was riding a bicycle after he had had like seven beers.
1: Yeah, you can't do that.
0: Yeah. Now, we don't know how many times he's pulled this off, but it's a lot. And people are starting to come forward now. So he was really pushing his luck with that. And so right now he's probably sitting in a cell somewhere trying to figure out what is a 7-letter word for a guy who leaves too many clues while stealing beer. Mm-hmm. See, it starts with a D. It ends with an S.
1: Yes.
0: Whatever could it be?
1: Mm-hmm. What could it be? Yeah.
0: Oh, that's what it is.
1: Is that one word or two?
0: It's one. It's one. All right. There you go. We once again asked

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1: I don't know if you guys saw this story or not, and I bring it up because it's Halloween, and I guess it's kind of a Halloween-ish story, so I thought it was interesting. There's a 14-year-old boy in India who last week had to go in and have emergency surgery to have 16 toothbrushes.
2: What?
1: And one 4-inch long nail removed from his abdomen.
2: That's nuts.
1: Because he ate them.
2: He ate them.
1: And that's not even the weirdest part of this story. That's
2: toothbrush.
1: Toothbrush, yeah.
2: Wow.
1: 16 of them. I can't even imagine what it's like trying to swallow a toothbrush.
2: But they are high in fiber.
1: Well, bristles are nice and good. His esophagus is clean.
2: Yeah.
1: Now, he's going to be okay. They got all the
2: good
1: foreign objects out of his intestines and whatnot. But here's the reason that he did it. This, to me, is even weirder than the fact that he did it. Now, keep in mind, this is a 14-year-old kid. So he could be easily impressionable, you know? I mean, if you present yourself as an expert, you could probably convince a 14-year-old to eat a toothbrush.
2: Right.
1: At least as one guy did. He was a holistic healer.
2: Okay.
1: Not even sure what that means.
2: Right.
1: I think it has something to do with leaves and bark or something.
3: It means you didn't go to school.
2: You want to let everybody think you're a healer.
1: Right. Okay. So your doctor starts with a little D at the beginning. Now. Okay. The holistic healer told this young man that if he would eat 16 toothbrushes and a 4-inch long nail, that it would immediately cure him of his addiction to eating dirt. Now, show me a little boy that hadn't eaten dirt.
2: Right.
1: I get it. He's 14. He probably should be stopping by now, but maybe the dirt tastes good in India. I don't know. I have no idea.
2: It's like good India dirt.
1: What's going on over there?
2: Now that dirt in Pakistan sucks.
1: Yeah, you know, it's all sandy. Yeah, it's nothing. It's no good at all. So here's the other thing. That is, if that weren't enough, I mean, now the kid's already, you know, down at India's version of Walgreens looking for 16 toothbrushes, which is a weird number.
2: Right.
1: How come one toothbrush won't fix your addiction? Well, then he's got a couple of family members that said, you know what, I think that's a really good idea. I believe you ought to eat those toothbrushes and that nail.
2: Somebody else told him.
1: Because that way it'll exorcise that demon that is clearly possessing you, because what other reason could there be for you being addicted to eating dirt? Right. You're clearly demon-possessed, child. So eat these toothbrushes and swallow this nail. Call me in the morning.
2: Yeah.
1: Well, he ate them, and then he found himself... It's shocking, I know, the victim of horrible stomach pains. And I mean, who'd have thunk it, right?
2: Right.
4: Absolutely.
1: So he goes to the hospital and they do the surgery and they get it all out and the young man's doing fine. And my hope and prayer for this young man is that, one, he's not demon possessed anymore. Two, he's lost his appetite for dirt. And three, he finds some smarter relatives to live with. Because I think that's his only hope at this point.
2: Well, you know what? A lot of kids, I mean, they'll play with different, they'll pick up stuff and put it in their mouth and stuff.
1: Yes.
2: When I was a kid, my younger sister, she swallowed a quarter.
1: Oh, wow.
2: And my mom and dad, the doctor only lived like two doors down. So they like take her down there. They're all freaked out. And he's like, you know what? It's round. It's smooth. It'll, you know, nature will take care of it. So they're like, okay. And so like about a day and a half later, she passed two dimes and a nickel.
4: Oh, come on.
1: I can't believe I sat here and waited for that. Why didn't I turn the mic off 30 seconds ago?
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2: Hey, T, I got news.
0: Mm-hmm.
2: Apparently, somebody finally went in that room and found that dead dude over at the Billboard chart.
3: Yeah. Did that get her number one song's not number one anymore?
2: Yeah, because, you know, like the you know, girl been, Ella Langley, been number one, I don't know, since the second Obama administration
3: right,
2: or something.
3: Yeah.
2: And we figured the guy was dead, just hunkered over his desk.
3: Whoever watches that,
2: somebody finally went in there to get a file or something and
3: poked him with a stick and said, this guy isn't working.
2: Doggone, Bob's gone.
3: Yeah.
2: And so they moved Bob out of the way, and then they recalculated the charts, and Ella's run has come to an end.
3: Well, she passed even Mariah Carey. So
2: not only did she beat her, she beat her pretty handily.
3: Yeah.
2: Because the record was 21 weeks at number one, and Ella landed with Choosing Texas 24 straight weeks at number one. And listen, that's
3: I don't think that'll ever be beaten.
2: I don't know that it ever will either. Be a long time before it is, for sure. Guess who knocked her off the top of the mountain, T?
3: Who's that?
2: Taylor Swift.
3: Of course. I
2: mean, there's a giant killer out there. It's Taylor Swift, right? And so, rest in peace, Bob. We got the charts all squared away now, so we're good. So Patient Zero is Taylor Swift's 10th career number one on the Hot 100, and she has officially dethroned Ella Langley after 24 weeks of Choosing Texas being number one. So congrats to both of them. I mean, you know what? I mean, Ella got nothing to be ashamed of right there. That's pretty awesome. And country newcomer Stella Lefty, she is breaking records in the country music biz. She just made history with her debut single, Boston, which I love that song.
3: Mm-hmm.
2: It just hit number one on the Country Aircheck Media Base chart. It took 22 weeks to get it done. And that makes it the fastest debut single by a female country artist to reach number one on that chart in 20 years.
3: Wow.
2: She beat Carrie Underwood's Jesus Take the Wheel, which took 24 weeks back in 2006.
3: And she had help from Jesus.
2: She,
3: I mean, come on, man.
2: That's right? True. She did. She called in some strength, didn't she?
3: Yeah, she did.
2: Yeah, she had a pretty full bench over there.
3: Yep.
2: And that's some interesting stuff going on right there. So congratulations to all the ladies today. Stella Lefty's having a good time, and
3: I like it.
2: Ella and Taylor Swift.
3: Stella and Ella and
2: Stella, Ella Taylor. There you go.
3: That other fella.
2: Yeah. they should record a song.
3: Yeah.
2: Stella, Ella Taylor, and that other fella. That would be beautiful. All right, we'll get more out of Nashville in an hour. Come on back.
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1: T, you ever been to an estate sale?
2: No, I've always wanted to go to one.
1: You know, I've been to one in my life. And the only, and I'm going to be honest with you. The only reason I went is because it was directly across the street. When we first moved into our house here in Nashville a couple of years ago, there was this really nice older lady that lived across the street. We met her a couple of times, and she told us when we met her, she was like, I don't remember what she said she had, but she told us that she wasn't going to be around much longer.
2: Which, oh, wow.
1: This is a weird thing to say to your new neighbors, but at least she was honest about it. And sure enough, about 4 months later, she passed away. And her children lived like everywhere. She had like four kids, and they lived all over the place. And obviously none of them, for whatever reason, wanted to come back to Nashville and get a free house from their mama. So they had an estate sale and got rid of all the stuff inside the house, and then they sold the house. Well, I mean, it was literally across the street.
2: Why not go over
1: there? How could you not go look, right? So I went and I looked and I was like, okay, I get it. It's a uppity yard sale. It's indoors and they're playing the classical music, and they got the incense burning and all that kind of stuff. But basically, it's a yard sale.
2: But if you like antiques, you might find some.
1: Dude, and this woman was like 80 years old, and there was some really cool stuff in there that they had grossly overpriced. And so I didn't buy anything, but that was the one time I went to an estate sale. Never been to another one. But there's this guy who went to one in Michigan a few months back. And clearly he's got a little more culture than I do, because he recognizes art. Like, he's one of those guys that can look at a painting and go, oh, that was painted by, the French artist, Monsieur Gertrude Johnson back in the 1600s during the Renaissance period. And I look at it and I go, that's a fat chick on a tricycle. I don't know what I'm looking
2: at. That's all I'm seeing.
1: Yeah.
2: Right.
1: And so there was an artist. The artist's name is Gertrude Abercrombie.
2: Wow.
1: From Chicago. And this guy was apparently a fan of Gertrude's work. And so as he's going through this estate sale, he said he went down this hallway, this long hallway, and it was kind of dark. And on the wall, there was a photo, or wasn't a photo, it was a painting in a frame, and it was 8x11. I mean, not even a big one, right? And he looked at it and he went, well, that right there is a Gertrude Abercrombie. I believe that is an original Gertrude Abercrombie. And they wanted $30 for it.
2: Ah.
1: Now, see, this is me. This is me at an estate sale. Excuse me, you want me to give you $30 for an 8.5x11? Of a big woman on a tricycle? No, I'm not buying that. That's too much. I'll give you $2 for it, but he paid $30 for it. And then, because he's smarter than me, he went out and he took it to an expert, because apparently there's a whole Gertrude Abercrombie community out there. They actually were having an Abercrombie exhibition that he went to. I almost said expedition. That'd be funny. We're gonna go in the mountains with no food and look at art. It's gonna be great. Yeah. So the Abercrombie exhibition, he took it in there, and he compared it to an image that was in a catalog they had. Like, here's all the pictures that Gertrude painted, blah blah blah. And they had this, and he looked in his picture, and he was like, well, there you go. That is exactly it. And it turned out that at some point in her life. And I don't know how old Gertrude was or when she painted. I'm guessing she's pretty old, because she traded that painting, the 8.5x11 painting, to a doctor as payment for a surgery that he did on her.
2: Oh, wow. Time. How about that?
1: So she bartered a painting for some surgery. Mm-hmm. And somehow that doctor, I guess he lost it or whatever, and it wound up in this other person's house. But he's like, okay, it's original. I'm going to go put it in an auction. Because, there's Gertrude Abercrombie, can't even say her name, Gertrude Abercrombie fanatics out there.
2: Sure there are.
1: I would imagine somebody pay $100 for this thing, for this 8.5x11 painting. And so he took it and he put it in an auction. And the guy at the auction said, you know what, this is going to go very well, I think. I feel like you're probably going to, you may actually get somewhere between 150 and 250 grand for this.
2: Dang. Wow. For a $30 picture.
1: Yeah, he didn't.
2: Oh.
1: He got $1.3 million for
2: it. Whoa.
1: $1.3 million for an 8.5 by 11 painting by the great Chicago artist Gertrude Abercrombie. And to that I say, congratulations on finding a sucker, sir. Because if you paid $1.3 million for an 8.5 by 11, you got more money than you got sense.
2: I got a dog's playing poker you might be interested in.
1: Buddy, listen, I got a Velvet Elvis over here to curl your toenails. You want to have an auction? We can have an auction.

0: 96.1 KXY, Oklahoma's country favorites.
1: I love this story because this just kind of goes to show you that, you know, sometimes people think, well, the football coach, man, he's got to be mean all the time. And there's times when, as a football coach, you got to bear down on people. I totally understand. You're dealing with a lot of testosterone that's out of control, and the boys don't know what to do with it. So you got to knuckle down and make them drop and give you 20 and all that kind of stuff.
2: Mm-hmm.
1: But they're not always like that. You know, the football coach does have a sense of humor, and here's proof. And this guy clearly is a good coach, and I'm sure he's probably, what do you think? He's a high school football coach. He's probably a history teacher, right?
2: I mean, that's
1: kind of the gig.
2: Yeah,
1: it's kind of the gig. And so they were having homecoming week at their school, and, you know, homecoming week, the kids always got to do some pranks and stuff. And so the football team decided, hey, well, here's what we're going to do. When the coach is away from his house, we're all going to go over there and we're going to roll his yard.
2: Mm-hmm.
1: So they grab all the toilet paper and off they go to the coach's house. Well, the coach is not home, so they're out there and they are putting it to it. And they, as a team, I'm sure the quarterback probably told them this, because I thought it was pretty smart, because they were like, listen, we're going to have a trees on the west side of the house team and a trees on the east side of the house team and a front porch team, and we're going to hit it, and that way
2: special teams in the backyard.
1: We're going to get it all done at one time. You know, mm-hmm. and it's going to be super fast because we're going to do it in chunks like this. And so the team spread out and everybody's doing their thing. Well, in the meanwhile, the coach, you know, he's out with his wife having dinner or whatever, and the boys didn't notice that he had a Ring doorbell.
2: Uh-huh.
1: Now, if you don't have a Ring doorbell, you may not know this, but if a Ring doorbell detects motion in your front yard, it sends a message to your phone, and it says, hey, there's somebody in your front yard. And you can click it, and the camera comes on, and you can see everything. Like, whatever's in the view of that camera, you can see the whole thing in beautiful color. And that's what happened. He opened up his phone, and there's boys on his porch wrapping toilet paper around the columns on the porch. Now, there are a lot of people in the world who lost their mind and started yelling, giving them, you know, to get off my lawn speech and all that. But not this guy. This guy thought it was funny and decided, you know what else you can do with a Ring doorbell? You can talk to people when you're not
2: home. That's right. Yes, you can.
1: You can talk to them right through the camera. And so that's what he did.
3: Hello, boys. What's up, Mr. Miley? Jacob! Make sure you do a nice job.
4: They're all in the trees right now. I got the front porch.
3: All right. Have fun. Be safe. Good win.
1: See, there you go. Now, had they lost the homecoming game, might have been a little different, but they won. So he was just letting them go, telling them to have a good time. He did say when he posted that video, it appears that these gentlemen have forgotten who writes out their workout regimen.
2: Exactly.
1: So I don't know what happened to them the following Monday, but I'm sure they're all in great shape now. So hats off, coach. That's the way to handle that, man.
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1: This made me happy when I saw this because I have been preaching this sermon for as long as I can remember, and that is when you go to vote, you need to spend a little time and get educated about the people you're voting for and vote for something other than the letter at the end of their name. You know, you need to find out who they are and what they're about and what they've done and what they stand for. And, you know, are they legit? And nobody will do that. You know, like nobody. I'm just going to sit here. My favorite Alphabet News Network will tell me everything I need to know. No, they're going to tell you what they think you want to hear. That's what they're going to tell you. And so what do you do about that? And, you know, we've been trying to get people, listen, just Google it. You can't get anybody. They're like, you go into a voting booth. Like, we got these midterms coming up in November. And people are going to go in that booth. And it happens every time. You're going to pull that list of names up. You're not going to know who half of them are.
2: Yeah, especially the local, local ones.
1: Yeah, I didn't know this guy was running for something. I don't really know who that is. And listen, it's happened to me. I mean, I preach the sermon, but I don't do it as much as I should. But I get in there and you go, well, I got to vote for one of them. Let me hold my nose and pick one. We'll see what happens. You know, hopefully he doesn't suck. Clink, and that's how you do it. Well, AI to the rescue. Because people have really gotten fond. It's interesting to me, you know, we got AI that is, it was designed to solve major problems and hopefully help one day cure cancer and all that kind of stuff. It's actually turned into the new Google. That's how most people are using AI right now. I've seen a bunch of studies and read a bunch of articles because, you know, I'm kind of obsessed with AI. I'm trying to stay ahead of our future overlords. I at least want to be an assistant manager when they take over the world. I want them to give me some kind of title. So I've been watching this, and people will use AI. They'll go to ChatGPT or Claude or Grok or whatever, and, you know, instead of going to Google and go restaurants near me, they will go on ChatGPT and go, hey, my wife and I or my girlfriend and I, we really like Italian, but she's gluten-free and blah, blah, blah, and I need an Italian restaurant that has a gluten-free menu where we can get in that doesn't require reservations. What do you got? Mm-hmm. And then ChatGPT will take all of that information and go, here's three options for you. I would recommend this one.
2: Yeah, yeah.
1: Well, guess what? People have figured out they can do that now, so they're starting to do it on politicians. Thank the Lord. Now, that is if you trust your AI to, you know, you got to make sure. I'll tell you a little secret I learned about AI. Tell it when you want it to look into something, tell it research this heavily.
2: Oh, okay.
1: And that way it will spend a little extra time. You don't want that half a second answer. You know, you want to set it where it maybe takes 4 or 5 minutes to come out with the thing you're looking for. But people are starting to use AI to do background searches and stuff on politicians so they feel a little better about who they're voting for. I couldn't be more excited about that. I think that is a wonderful thing as long as somebody didn't figure out how to manipulate AI to, you know, tell them stuff that they don't need to know. But listen, any information you can have before you go into a voting booth is better than no information. That's kind of the way I look at it. So people are researching the candidates for the midterm elections and, you know, I will tell you this. I had a guy come the other day because it's that time of year. Some dude came up and knocked on my door and I opened the door and I was like, well, somebody wants to sell me some windows or a new roof. And I went to the door and it wasn't. He was a dude. He was asking for my vote. And super nice guy. Talked to him for about 10 minutes. I couldn't talk long because I was leaving to go to work. And I was going to my my mortgage job. And I had my little bag in my hand with my computer and stuff in it. He goes, I can see you're in a hurry, so I'm not going to take up a lot of your time. I just want to let you know I'm running for blah, blah. And, you know, he didn't even get into this is what I stand for. This is what I, you know, blah, blah, blah, blah, blah. He didn't tell me if he was a Republican or a Democrat. I didn't even bother asking. But I enjoyed talking to the guy. He was really nice. And he was like a retired Tennessee state trooper. And he told me that he got put on the governor's security detail for a while. So he traveled all over the world with the governor at that time. And he goes, I once got to go to Dubai. And he says, it was really weird. I was standing in Dubai with my gun on my hip because I was in my full uniform because I was on the governor's security detail. And we talked about that for a minute. And then I was like, man, I hate to do this, but I got to run. But thank you for coming by. I really appreciate it. Later that day, I looked him up on Claude and did a little research on him. And he's a nice guy. I don't vote for him though. because I mean, there's some stuff that he's right. for that I'm not, and right. so
2: that's good. You did the research,
1: So I'm not, you know. So I mean, I could have gone in there and go, man, that dude was all right. I'm gonna vote for him, and then found out later that oh shoot, that was a mistake. But no, so I know now that even though he's a nice guy, and listen, I would go fishing with him tomorrow. But I'm not going to vote for him. And I would tell him that to his face if he ever comes back. I'm going to go, listen, this is just the way it is, man. So if you've never thought about that, it's a great thing to do. Get yourself educated on the people that you're going to be voting for. Because, listen, there's a lot riding on this next election. There's some weirdness out there. And I'm just saying, educate yourself on stuff.
2: You know, if he comes back, he says, can you help me at the polls? You can say, well, fishing polls, but... Mm-hmm. Yeah.
1: Yeah, I can help you with a cane bowl. Yeah, no problem at all. Be glad to do that. No problem.
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0: be without star guard Alisha Gray tomorrow in Game 2 of their WNBA semifinal series with the New York Liberty. Gray, who led the Dream in scoring during the regular season, suffered a hand injury in Game 1, which the Dream won 92-82 on Sunday. Dream coach Carl Smesko said Gray will be considered day-to-day after Wednesday. 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
1: This is one of those conversations where we have to say this. You do you. If you're a parent, this is a decision for you to make whenever you decide is the appropriate time to introduce your kids to horror movies.
2: Oh, certainly.
1: Now, here's the thing. At some point, your children are going to be introduced to horror movies, and it's one of those deals where do you want them to get introduced to it when they go spend the night with a friend's house at the age of 12 and that friend's older brother is watching The Exorcist and now you've got a kid in your bed that's 12 years old till he's 28? You know, or do you want to ease them into it by maybe starting them out on some stuff that's not quite so scary and kind of, you know, work their way into and let them decide, you know, do you like this kind of stuff or not and do you want to see it or not? Well, Parents.com has put out this list and they say these are the movies that you should use to introduce your children to horror movies. And you can start out at a young age if you want to, because some of these are kind of not really all that scary, but they kind of, you know, they're just kind of creepy or whatever. Yeah. And some of them, you know, you just have to decide for yourself and your children what's age appropriate. But one of them is The Nightmare Before Christmas. Okay. They say that's a good introductory horror movie for your kids. It's animated. You know, it's about the Pumpkin King deciding he's bored with Halloween and he wants to be Santa Claus. And it's actually a very funny, very entertaining movie. But, I mean, Jack Skellington is, you know, he's a skeleton. So, I mean, that's a good way to introduce the younger kids to the horror movie.
2: Exactly. And when you say the title, you have to say it just plain. The Nightmare Before Christmas. Don't go, The Nightmare Before Christmas.
3: Yeah.
2: Because that's not the tone of it. Here's another one. Labyrinth.
1: Yes.
2: Basically, here's the gist of it. Sarah resents her baby stepbrother, but when he's kidnapped by the Goblin King, she makes up her own mind to save him.
1: Labyrinth. Have you ever seen Labyrinth?
2: Well, I just want to say, if your kid comes home and says, hey, Mom, Ziggy Stardust is in Labyrinth.
3: Right.
2: Your kid has already seen too much.
1: You can introduce your kid to horror movies, The Muppets, and David Bowie all at one time.
2: Absolutely, you're right.
3: How about The Goonies?
1: Save
3: the neighborhood from foreclosure, a group of kids hunt for a legendary treasure, and they meet some creepy characters along the way and some other stuff, too. It's a great movie. It really is.
1: The Goonies is timeless. Never gets old. And Goosebumps. Here's one. And these were, you know all about the Goosebumps books if you have a kid that grew up in the last 15 years or so. This movie, it's based on the horror books by R.L. Stein. There's some teenagers that unearth a mysterious manuscript and accidentally turn a bunch of monsters loose in the real world. It's not horror. It's just kind of, you know, spooky sometimes.
2: Yeah.
1: But that would be a good one.
2: Indeed. Goosebumps, Coraline, rather, is another one. When her family moves to a new home, Coraline uncovers a passage to an exciting world, but its inhabitants aren't as benevolent as they initially seem. And so it's kind of like the heroine.
1: Yes.
2: The hero is a girl.
1: Yeah.
3: I haven't seen that one. Yeah. Hoyt Axton is in this one, Gremlins. It's a great movie.
2: He's
3: Billy's father, and he brings home a new exotic pet, and Billy learns the cute creatures have a sinister side. And I know a guy who voices some of the bad Gremlins in there. Yeah,
1: that's cool.
3: Beetlejuice.
2: Say it only once, not three times.
3: No, right. Don't say three times.
2: No, don't.
1: I don't know about this one. I don't know about young kids watching Beetlejuice, because Beetlejuice is out there. I mean, it's way out there.
2: Yeah.
1: But, it starts off with a husband and wife that are dead, and they're haunting the house, and they have to get Beetlejuice, who happens to be a demon, to help them get their house back from some people who want to turn it into like a ski resort or something.
3: And it's weird.
1: It's very out there, so be careful with that one.
2: I love, though, the Beetlejuice character. Characters are actually at the spirit of Halloween, like they're still in today's consciousness.
1: And were it not for that movie, no one would know the words to shake Sonora.
3: Yeah.
2: If you're wanting to get them in, the Harry Potter series is a good way to start, based on the books about a boy who discovers that he's a wizard series. You know what it says, 8 movies all came together. However, they got darker and darker as they went along. So
1: never seen a single one of those.
3: Never heard of it.
1: Never seen a single Harry Potter movie. I've really got to sit down and watch those sometime. And this one, the last, I remember, this came from parents.com. This did not come from us. It came from parents.com to help you introduce your kids to horror movies. They recommend The Sixth Sense.
2: What?
1: I don't
2: know.
1: If your kid's 20, yeah. maybe that might be a good... But you don't want to set little five-year-old Billy down and let him watch this one, because he ain't going to be right for a long time.
2: Yeah. And exactly. 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Okay? He's dead. just ruin it for him. 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

0: 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Chris Young, Get You Home, the Black Dress Song. I'm Bob Pickett. Let's see, what is today in the National Day calendar? Wednesday, October the 7th, Propane Day. You have enough propane? Backyard barbecue? Okay. It's Walk to School Day. I did that every day. I either walked to school or I rode my bicycle. Coffee with a Cop Day. It's a Pumpkin Seed Day. Random Acts of Poetry Day. Inner Beauty Day. LED Light Day. And on the countdown, we've only got 24 days till Halloween, 50 days till Thanksgiving, 79 until Christmas Day. My wife was already talking about Christmas the other day. And it's just 89 days until 2027.
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Thank goodness. 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

Oklahoma's country favorites, 96.1 KXY. I want you to be the guest announcer Friday for a Finally Friday song. Can you do it? Of course you can. 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

0: 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Phil Vassar, just another day in paradise. 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Outside the United States? 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

0: 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Nitty Gritty Dirt Band, Fishing in the Dark. You're not going to believe what a salesperson just told me. I'm not going to say your name, but you want to come here to the microphone? You don't? Salesperson just told me the best Halloween candy, candy corn. Are you serious? No. In my opinion, the best Halloween candy, Reese's Pieces. Candy corn versus Reese's Pieces. Which would you choose? Let me know. 512-649-4013.
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It's Pickett. Brad Paisley is going to be part of the Dolly Parton tribute. Should see it on ABC October 21st. Brad at Mud on the Tires.

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went down to Georgia, he was looking for a soul to steal. He was in a bind because he was way behind and he was willing to make a deal. 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

0: Oklahoma's country favorites, 96.1 KXY. Halloween has become a big money holiday for retailers. Folks are expected to spend $13.5 billion on Halloween. That includes costumes, decorations, candy, and party supplies if you're having a Halloween party. There are now people with Halloween storage bins. I am one of them. I've always had that. Well, you got to have one to put the decorations in and one to put the discarded Halloween costumes in because you can recycle those. I can't be the only one who does that, am I?
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I'm Angie Ward. 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

0: It's Oklahoma's country favorites, 96.1 KXY. Okay, let's talk about fake beer with real caffeine. 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It's a non-alcoholic energy drink called All Hopped Up. It tastes like a light citrusy beer, but it has 200 milligrams of caffeine with a vitamin B12 boost. Jeez, I've got the jitters just talking about it.
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1: I tell you, sometimes I read stories about stupid criminals, and I'm like, man, why do you think you would get away with that? So have you heard about the crossword bandits? This guy, he would go into bars and order a ton of beer, rack up a bill while sitting there doing a crossword puzzle. Then he would leave the crossword behind and get up and walk away. So the bartenders thought he was just going to the restroom and he would actually leave. Well, the one thing the crossword bandit didn't count on was, you know, social media. So one bar posted a video of him. Another bar saw him come in. They called the police. Bartenders kept him busy until the police showed up and basically sat around drinking beer and watching him walk out. And then they busted him. Okay, I don't know if the cops were drinking beer. They probably weren't, but still. Fall.
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0: 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All right. Apparently, folks are asking ChatGPT or AI to tell them what they should be for Halloween. So I'm going to, while we're sitting here right now, I'm going to type this in. What should I be for Halloween? I have an old keyboard. Can you hear it? Let's see what it says. Da, da, da, da, da. Wow, it's got to think a lot. Man, that's taking forever. Oh, good grief. It said I should be a rhinestone rodeo queen. Queen of the radio. Country music Barbie. I feel like it's stereotyping me.
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0: 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It is called Neurable One. 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Oh, dear. I don't think we need to show anybody when I'm not locked in. You know what I'm saying? Fall
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All right, ladies, if you're trying to find the perfect outfit for a country concert, you need to go to bootbarn.com. Miranda has a line of clothing with Boot Barn, and they are so awesome. The shirts, the jeans, the t-shirts, everything. So good. Here she is with White Lie.

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1: Well, I have to give it to the producers of the TV show The Bachelor. They're trying something new. They're casting people who actually want to find love. Now, I know that sounds weird. If you've never watched The Bachelor, you may not get it. But basically, what's happened over the years, I think at the beginning, it probably was people who were truly looking for love. I remember Trish and Ryan, remember? Anyway, but through the years, it just became people who were trying to get famous, right? And they just saw it as an outlet, and they were over the top on the show. And so they've decided for this upcoming season that they're going to cast people who are actually, truly looking for love. I might actually watch it again.
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0: 96.1 KXY. It's Angie Ward. Clint Black there, killing time. What a big hit for him. His first number one on his debut album back in 1989. There was a fun story that went along with him writing that song. He signed his record deal and there was a long wait before he actually was able to go into the studio and record. And while he was waiting, he and his buddy Hayden Nichols were still writing songs. And one day,
1: he and I were just constantly talking about it. When this happens, when that happens, we're going to do this, we're going to do that. And we're constantly writing all the time also. And we're driving along and I said, Hayden, I said, this killing time is killing me. And we both burst out laughing. And of course, you know, that was the opening hook of the chorus.
0: It was definitely worth the wait. The song went on to be the number two song of 1989. What was number one? Well, Clint's other song, Better Man.
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1: You could put on a pretty big Halloween party if you win $1,000. We're going to give you another chance to win a grand coming up at 4 o'clock. Right now, it's Jason Aldean and My Kind of Party.

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1: On a warm summer's evening, on a train bound for nowhere, I met up with a gambler. We were both too tired to sleep, so we took turns.

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0: 96.1 KXY. Santee Ward, I got so burned at a store this weekend. I was so mad. I got to tell you about this. So I love to go thrift shopping and find little nuggets, right? And so I found this really cool purse I thought I could take to the CMA Awards. And it still had the tags on it. And I could, the store clerk would not leave me alone where I could Google it, which kudos to her. So, like, she knocks it down. It was priced at $95. She knocks it down to $50. I get home. It's this beautiful, sparkly purse. And I look it up, and the darn thing is on Amazon for $24. And I paid $50. I'm like, oh, I'll never, ever do that again. Speaking of that, Amazon Prime, final day of Amazon Prime Day today. Make sure you double check those prices.
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I feel like I need to tell the retailers, don't even put it out. I cannot buy Halloween candy until the day before Halloween because I eat it all. I'm not alone, right?

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So who loves you more?

0: Iowa's country favorites, 96.1 KXY. Sanchi Ward, thank you for hanging out with us, listening on the iHeartRadio app today. You know, I was just thinking about what a great month October is. It's got everything. I mean, if you think about it, January is about resolutions. February is Valentine's Day. July is hot. But October's got football and cooler temps, Halloween, fall food, sweatshirts and sweaters and scary movies and pumpkin spice everything. October rocks. It is also Breast Cancer Awareness Month. So I want to take this time to remind all the women listening to me right now, go schedule that mammogram. Because you are important, and stop putting yourself on the back burner. Your family and friends need you, girlfriend.
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1: 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I mean, she wore it. And I always think it's funny when you think about George Strait. And you look at the list of number ones he had. 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That's the title of this one. And then he got to songs just like True.

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0: That made me feel really old. The music that we called New Country in 1996 is now 30 years old. So that's like your Tim McGraw, John Michael Montgomery, Alan Jackson, Brooks and Dunphy. Yeah, I know, right? Hey, look at it this way. We're all time favorites.
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Thanks so much for hanging out with us and listening on the free iHeartRadio app today. Did you get those Halloween decorations up yet? I don't know. I'm probably going to wait until the week before.

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0: Oklahoma's country favorites, 96.1 KXY. Hey, it's Angie Ward. Somebody just asked me if I have my Halloween decorations up yet. I don't do a lot. I probably will wait until like the week before, but Kimberly, you had a comment?
1: While we're on the subject of like Halloween decorations, inflatables.
0: Yeah.
1: Inflatables for all holidays. Who decided that this laziness was a solid way to decorate your house? Lazy.
0: I know. Listen, and I love the people who decorate them. So there's no theme. I mean, collect them. There's no theme. There's no rhyme or reason. There's just those blow up things all over their yard.
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Oh, no, we're going to keep the sing-along going for your afternoon. Here's Lone Star and Walking in Memphis.

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0: 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Hey, it's Bob Delmont. All right, Cindy, what did you do today?
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0: Oklahoma's country favorites, 96.1 KXY. Hey, it's Bob Delmont. It's not really cold yet. So what do you like to do?
1: Playing tennis. So I got something to look forward to.
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0: 96.1 KXY, Oklahoma's country favorites. And there's David Lee Murphy. What's going on? Bob Delmont here. This might be
1: one of the best ideas ever.
0: All right, this might be some sort of genius. A pizzeria in Las Vegas has gone viral because they're serving a $50 pizza wrap cheesesteak that feeds four people. This is offered at Lucino's Pizza. So it's a full cheese pizza tightly wrapped around an entire Philly cheesesteak sandwich and served alongside cheese and salsa dipping sauces. And only 120 calories. No.
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